0: November 6, Charlie Yankee, Kilo 6, Charlie Echo Golf. How you doing there, Rick? Jeff.
1: Jeff, K6, Charlie Echo Golf, November 6, Charlie Yankee. Doing okay this afternoon, just getting started on the afternoon commute, and I think traffic is going to be a little heavy here in San Diego. How about you?
0: Yeah, I'm just getting started on my commute, too, and don't know if it's going to be heavy or not. It's usually okay going west on 210, so we'll see how it plays out today.
1: Roger, west on 210. Where are you at right now?
0: Right now I'm kind of on the border of Monrovia and Arcadia. It's a little bit east of Pasadena. So then I'm going to head west toward San Fernando Valley.
1: Yeah, roger that. November 6th, Charlie Yankee. Do you... once you cross Pasadena, you stay on the 134?
0: That's affirmative, yep. 134, and then 5 north for about 5 more miles.
1: Okay, very good. It's November 6th, Charlie Yankee. Well, we hope to get you in our log several times this upcoming weekend, Museum Ships Weekend, so make sure you look out for NI6IW and the other 110 or 111 museum ships and memorials that should be active this upcoming weekend on HF.
0: Oh, fantastic. Is that both days or just Saturday then?
1: Both days, Saturday and Sunday.
0: Okay, sounds good. I'll be at the Aries meeting Saturday morning, so may or may not get the log then, but I'll see what I can do.
1: Bring it up as an interest item at the Aries meeting. Maybe we'll get some other stations looking for the museum ships and memorials. So let's see. We'll be on Papa Analog on Saturday for sure, 9 o'clock and 1300 hours local Pacific. And then Sunday, I think we'll use a different repeater system for analog called Cora. But both days, Saturday and Sunday, you can catch us on D-Star if you've got that mode.
0: Okay, sounds good. I doubt I'll be getting on Sunday. That's Mama's birthday, so I can't leave her in the lurch. I got to show that I'm giving her some attention.
1: Oh, absolutely. You got to get your priorities straight. So, great. All right, let's see. Just passed SeaWorld, and I'm trying to get onto the Interstate 5 for just a short jog, and then the 8 freeway going eastbound through Mission Valley.
0: Okay, sounds good. Cutting in and out, but it sounds like you're 5 north to 8 east, and then you're going to be taking 8 east. So yeah, I know where you are. I was out that way a few months back.
1: Yeah, sorry about the cutting out. We're still in fairly heavy traffic on SeaWorld Drive.
0: Coffee place that I love to go to down there called Bird Rock Coffee. You're probably familiar with it, but they got some good stuff in there.
1: I've forgotten where that's at. Bird Rock Coffee, is that Pacific Beach or is it up towards La Jolla, or am I completely off?
0: Well, it's right there by SeaWorld Drive, but it's east of I-5. So if you get off 5, take SeaWorld Drive to back to kind of that frontage road, turn right, if you're headed south, it'll be on your right-hand side.
1: Well, I'll have to look for it one of these days.

0: I think you jinxed me. I'm in heavy traffic now, so there you go. Hey, have a good, safe ride home, and I'll try to get in the log there on Saturday. Looking forward to it.
1: Okay, very good. Yeah, the DX cluster spotting networks are your best friend for high frequency, so there you go. Safe drive, and we're on the on-ramp, or at least the metered on-ramp for the Interstate 5. K0 Charlie Echo Golf, November 6, Charlie Yankee Mobile, 73 for now.
0: All right, November 6, Charlie Yankee, Kilo 6, Charlie Echo Golf. And 7-3-2, we'll be clear.

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1: Hey, this is Kilo 6, Charlie Echo, Golf. You're breaking up a little bit there, but I may try a different repeater and see if I can get you. I didn't get your entire call.
0: Whiskey 6, India Mike, Golf. You had a good strong signal into the repeater. I thought I'd give you a call and see if I can get a quality report from you. I'm trying to, an old radio that was gifted to me, probably about a 25-year-old radio, and I thought I'd fire it up and see if it works.
1: Hey, it works, and you're getting in. You're breaking up a little bit, but I'm not so sure that's you, or it may be the repeater that I'm on. I'm on driving 210 west, and I'm getting in on San Diego Peak. So I'm going to try to switch over to Mount Wilson or something and see if I get a clearer signal.
0: Okay, Charlie, Kilo 6, Charlie Echo Golf, roger that. Okay, I'm coming in on Papa 24, out of Hemet, and just a little mobile antenna actually up towards the attic. So just trying to see if this radio will actually work at all. So, sounds like it has potential.
1: It's got potential. Is it a mobile radio or an HT or what do you got there?
0: It's a Kenwood 642A. It's got a remote head on it. It's a multibander. It's got UHF, VHF, and 220 modules in it right now. And that's the way it was given to me, and I really haven't done anything to it other than put some power to it and turn it on. Program this repeater into it just to see if it works.
1: Sounds like it's got some potential there. And you may want to clean the contacts, the RF contacts with that deoxid spray or deoxid brush on or whatever you got. That might clear things up a little bit. But sounds pretty solid.
0: Okay, for sure. I changed microphones. Does that make any difference at all?
1: A little bit. Still got a little bit of a noise floor there, but, you're getting through, and it's communications quality.
0: Yeah, it's probably a few other factors involved, too. Like I said, I just kind of threw this together. I had a couple extra minutes here in the garage, and I thought I'd throw it together and see if it would get on the air. So. Hey, the personal here is Mark, Mike Alpha, Romeo Kilo. I didn't catch your name.
1: All right, Mark. Yeah, this is Jeff, Juliet Echo, Foxtrot, Foxtrot. And I've been a ham since December, so still getting things figured out, but just kind of loving the hobby and still waiting to get on to HF. Got a general about a month ago, maybe 2 months ago now, and trying to look at HF options. How about yourself?
0: I got my jet a little over a month ago. I didn't really put any use to it. I was waiting for the vanity call to come through. Didn't want to memorize reciting the call that I wasn't going to use, so kind of stayed quiet. And now that came through, I'm kind of getting my feet wet a little bit, jumping around different repeaters, seeing what I can hear, and kind of getting more experimenting going on here with different antennas and stuff, and have a few different mobile radios. I got a Kenwood TM700. Probably about the same vintage radio that came along in the same deal as this one. The only problem with these old Kenwoods, they don't do DCS tones and they don't do split tones, so that's becoming a challenge for me. But I'm figuring out a workaround for them, I think.
1: Okay, Hey, let's hear your call too, because I didn't catch that when you first came in. What is your call?
0: Sorry about that. Whiskey 6, India Mike Golf. Whiskey 6, I'm Mark G.
1: All right, Whiskey 6, India Mike Golf. Any significance for you personally?
0: My initials are MG. IMG, I'm Mark G. That was as close as I could get to having my initials in my call for what was available, and seemed to work out for me, I guess.
1: Oh, good deal. That's one you can stick with then. Yeah, that sounds great. I got mine for my vanity call just a couple months ago, right after I got the general. And of course, I didn't realize I probably could have done that as a technician too, but. You know, live and learn, right?
0: Yeah, for sure. I was pretty excited when I saw that it was available to technicians, so I jumped on that within a week of getting a call, so it worked out. And, yeah, I've been around radio since the early 70s. You asked earlier a little bit of history. I've been around the 11-meter scene back in the 70s and then again in the 90s for a little bit, and kind of always been around radio, but I guess I went legit, so to speak, a few months ago. A friend of mine started exposing me to some of his radios and stuff, and I kind of sparked the interest again, and decided to go ahead and get the tech license. And radios seem to be fairly inexpensive these days, and thought I'd get back into the hobby and learn all this new technology. So far, it's kind of overwhelming, but it's real fun.
1: Oh, right on. Have you been playing with any of the digital modes yet?
0: No, as close as I've gotten is just monkeying around a little bit on Echo Link. I do have a buddy local here that's going to fixing me up with a DMR, a Motorola. I'm just starting to try and learn a little bit more about that. I'm kind of jumping into a lot at once. So I got to slow down a little bit. I got one of those Nano VNAs yesterday, and been messing with antennas. So I'm kind of taking a lot of input, I guess, and. The digital, I got a feeling that's gonna be a little bit more in depth for me.
1: All right, good deal. You been getting on any of the Papa Nets? They got one every night.
0: I listened in once in a while when I hear them active. I monitor a couple different frequencies when in the garage here. So as I'm in and out, if I hear something going on, I might stop and listen. I haven't really checked in. I think I might have checked into one. I'm not sure what it was. And my very first contact as a licensed ham was the last event they had on the Midway, and I contacted them under my other call sign. And that's probably about one of the only few times that I actually used my original call sign. So that was kind of fun.
1: Ah, that's great. Yeah, I was just talking with Rick, NC6Y, and they're going to be doing another Midway event here on Saturday. So you might want to check into that. I think they start at 9 o'clock.
0: Yeah, I heard that. I saw that on the website. I did sign up for the 45-day thing. I'm a few days into that now, so just my second day actually using the system, kind of figuring things out and what works best for me, especially out in the mobile. I'm out in the truck. I spent about half of my day in my work vehicle driving to different places. So I got a radio in the truck and just kind of figuring out what
2: works where, and the coverage on the system is seems to be pretty good for the areas that I'm in, which is out south of Hemet, Sage, Iwanga, Anza, those areas, Idlewild, Mountain Center.
1: It's a really well-run network, and I was really surprised. I took a drive out to Arizona a couple months ago and was able to get Papa 40, which is Black Mountain, I think it is, down there by Yuma. But I was able to get that when I was taking I-10 going east, and was able to get it almost all the way into Quartzsite.
2: Yeah, that's what I hear. I haven't, this will be, I'm going out there this weekend. This will be my first road trip with a license other than GMRS. And kind of excited. I saw the Papa 40. I know where Black Mountain's at. I'm born and raised in Blythe. So I know Black Mountain well. That's you know, there's a lot of communications for Blythe systems up there. So I knew that was going to be good into Blythe. And yeah, I did look at the footprint of it, too. I saw that it goes Yuma, and I heard it got into Quartzsite, and you just confirmed that. So I'm kind of looking forward to that, because still have some of my wife's relatives out there, and I think we might go out and get some fishing done and the graduation party, so it'll be a road trip to Blythe, and I can't wait to try out the repeater out there.
1: Deal. Okay. It did get a little spotty on the outskirts of Quartzsite when you're going through those narrow passes. And then in Quartzsite, I found there were places, like I was at a gas station, I was able to get through to the repeater. As soon as I got back on the road, I was not able to do it. So you may find it a little bit spotty there, but, you know, give it a shot.
2: Yeah, I'm pretty sure I'm not going all the way into Quartzsite. I'll make it as far as Arrowburg, and that'll definitely be my gas stop before I head back to this part of California. So fill up with that Arizona gas while I can. Whiskey 6 IMG for ID.
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0: Hey Mark, name is Rick, that's Romeo India Charlie Kilo. Just got a couple minutes before I get buried in the next shadow zone, but wanted to ask, what bands does the Kenwood 642, what bands does the 642 cover besides this one, which is 70 centimeters?
1: Well, it's kind of a weird little radio. I've never really seen one. When I looked it up, it was a very spendy radio back in its time. It has three different slots on it for radio modules, and you can put whatever you want in it. It's called a multibander. It's not a tribander. It's called a multibander. And I received this one already configured with three modules for UHF, VHF, and 220. There's a 10-meter module. I think there's an 800. There may be more. I'm not sure.
0: Okay, so I understand you're probably on 70 centimeters, 1.25 meters, which is 220, and some third band, but not quite sure what that is, but it's whatever it came with. Okay, very good. I'm going to go into the shadow zone. You have a good evening, and welcome to the Papa system. K6 India Mike Golf, November 6, Charlie Yankee, Mobile 73.
1: Rick, thank you for the welcome. Appreciate you so. November 6, Charlie Yankee, Whiskey 6, India Mike Golf monitoring.
2: India Golf, can you tell me what kind of radio that was that you were just mentioning? I caught the very tail end of your description.
1: It's about a 20-year-old Kenwood TM642A. And they call it a multibander, and you can throw different modules into it. The way I received this one has a UHF module, a VHF, and a 220 in it.
2: Okay, I figured you were talking about that. Since I caught the end of it, I thought maybe something new had come out. Those were really cool radios, and just was wishing that somebody would reintroduce them, so I had my hopes up, but you'll have fun with that radio. All right, appreciate it. This is KA6KEM.
1: Did you say KE6KEM? Sorry about that.
2: Oh, sorry, I was going too fast. Kilo Alpha 6, Kilo Echo November.
1: Oh, okay, KA6KEN, okay. All right, yeah, so far I just put power to this thing. A buddy of mine picked up actually several radios up at a yard sale, this one, and he also gave me a TM700A, which does all sorts of data stuff. That's a strange little radio, too. But yeah, so far so good. The only problem with these old Kenwoods is they don't do DCS or split tone. So other than those limitations, I'm kind of trying to find workarounds in some cases.
2: Boy, I'll tell you, in all my ham career, I've never once used DCS. I don't know any repeater that has that. Have you bumped into one?
1: Only on the GMRS side, and I've got radios for that if I need it. Yeah, I agree, but the split tone is kind of something that I wish I did. I know I can monitor. Well, actually, on the 700, I can't even monitor. If I set a tone up in that 700, it's transmit and receive, and I can't do anything about it. Or at least on this one, I can transmit a tone and receive open.
2: Oh, yeah. Interesting. Yeah, I haven't heard of that limitation before, except like on all my Yaesus, I think they can't. I don't know if you'd call it split or what you call it, but they can't use a different transmit tone than receive tone. You can turn on and off. You can have, you know, transmit out and receive, no receive or vice versa, but you can't have different tones, and that's kind of a pain in the neck because we've got a repeater locally that has to use separate receive and transmit tones, so that one I can't squelch.
1: Yeah, that was that's what I was referring to or trying to describe. I may not have the terminology down yet. Again, I'm still a new guy. But, yeah, that's what I was referring to when I say split tone, being able to have the ability to transmit one tone and receive another. Worst case scenario, you can receive open tone, but unfortunately that other Kenwood won't do that. But this one seems to be this one doesn't seem to mind that, so maybe this one might be a keeper for the garage or something.
2: Well, what you could do, I've done this on my Yaesu. Oh, no, that Kenwood only has one receive. Never mind. On my Yaesus, what I can do if I'm desperate is I can program, one side of the radio to transmit to the repeater using the repeater's tone, and then I can listen on the other receiver, you know, like if it's got a two halves, like the Yaesu FTM-400, and then the bottom section, I can program that to receive on the repeater's output, and I can use a different tone, kind of, you know, like running split on HF, kind of, you know, real split, like frequency split. So you got two simplex sessions going, one to the repeater, one coming back, and each one can use its own tone. So that's kind of a way to get around it if you've got a dual receive radio.
1: That's exactly what tomorrow's project was going to be on that D700. It does have dual receive, and it will receive both at UHF at the same time. So that was going to be my next experiment, and I kind of hope that would work, and I think it might. See that, like this one right here, this 642, it's got three different antenna inputs, one for each module, so it's three different radios, and it won't receive, I can't receive two UHF or two VHF, but it will crossband repeat across any two combinations that you select for it. So, haven't tried any of that yet, but that's supposed to be one of the great features of the radio back in its time anyway.
2: Yeah, I've got a couple of those radios, and I played around with them. They're really good radios. I've got a blind ham friend up here in town who has been on the repeaters for decades, and he swears by that radio. He said the receiver's real narrow on it and very good. He's got a pretty good ear, and that's the one he prefers. These Yaesu FTM-400s that a lot of us have in town have a pretty wide receiver, and they pick up a lot of junk that they shouldn't. So you'll have fun with that radio. It's a good one.
1: Yeah, so far so good. I think it's probably going to make a better base station than anything since it has the three separate

0: module was would go to another antenna, so they wouldn't have so many antennas on their roof of their car.
1: Yeah, I knew about diplexers. I didn't know that there was a triplexer. It seems like that would have to be hooked up backwards. No, I guess not. I guess I understand that. Okay, yeah, that makes sense. I didn't know that was an option, but good to know. Good to know, but yeah, I'm still thinking that this might be better off in the garage. kind of a big brick radio.
0: Yeah, for sure. All right, I got a scat. Nice talking to you. Enjoy your radio. Have a great day. This is KA6KEM.
1: Thanks for the conversation. Have a good evening. 73W6 India Mike Golf.

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1: Hey, KC6, WTN. You're coming in loud and clear. I'm just testing on Papa 11 because the ducting seems to be really favorable today. I'm up here in Burbank, and that repeater's about 140 miles south, so I think it's getting it.
0: You sure are. You're sounding loud and clear. Minor little popcorn kind of thing, but nothing worth mentioning, really.
1: Fantastic. That's good to know. When the squelch is open here on this end, the receive is not picking up any static at all. So the receive quality off of that repeater is just exceptional right now. Given the range, I'm just kind of blown away.
0: Yeah, I heard somebody earlier talking about how things were really favorable, and as we get into the summer, it's supposed to be even more so.
1: Yeah, there's a web page that you can get to on the POP system. If you go to the link for the simplex exercise, there's a link to the tropospheric ducting page. It kind of gives you a visual on when these brighter colored clouds are moving into the area. And I guess the more orange or red, the more favorable the ducting. And right now it looks pretty yellow, but I think that might have been a report from this morning. So who knows? All I know is that it seems to be working right now.
0: Yeah, it sounds good. I'm cheating, actually. I'm mobile on my way home, but I'm using All-Star, so it tends to be real clear for me. So I was up in Northern California this morning, so it's helpful to have All-Star just sitting in the passenger seat here.
1: Yeah, you're coming in exceptionally clear for digital mode. I mean, that's really impressive. Are you on 5 South or coming down the coast?
0: I came down 5 South. Right now I'm on the 118 heading west to Simi Valley, so I'm about 15 minutes from home. But, yeah, I was using All-Star all the way down the 5. I've got a clear node, and that tends to be pretty clear as far as nodes go. And I haven't had any disruption or static or really any problems with it as long as I got a cell phone signal.
1: Yeah, no, you're sounding really good. And your name's Jeff, right?
0: That's right, and it sounds like, if I remember, your name's Jeff, and just got your general call sign not too long ago.
1: That's affirmative, yeah. So what you doing up north, just getting out and seeing things, or visiting family, or, I don't know, just going for a drive?
0: Well, it's to the, a little bit south of Sacramento. I wouldn't call that a leisure drive, but I've got family up there. My older brother passed away in March. And

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1: I just got home from work a little while ago, and I'm in one of these modes where, you know, there's a lot of stuff that's due, and it's due yesterday, and everybody wants it at the same time. So I'm going to have to be up a while here working on some stuff. So I've been not really been on a lot of the nets lately, but, you know, you got to do what you got to do sometimes.
2: Right. I'm not into the digital nets, so Monday and Tuesday are kind of my quiet night, and sometimes just see who's out there, which I'm probably going to do in a little bit. I'm about 10 minutes from home, so then I'm going to get settled and find something to eat, and then hop out on the patio and see who might be out there. So maybe we'll catch you around, but good luck with that homework, and we'll chit-chat later, huh? Let's see, K6CEJ, I believe. This is KC6WTN. I'll be clear after your final.
1: All right, Jeff. Well, hey, good talking with you. And 7-3. So KC6WTN, it's Kilo 6 Charlie Echo Golf.

0: Kilo 4 Hotel Delta, Kilo 6 Charlie Echo Golf. How you doing, Kevin?
1: Good evening, Jeff. Doing well, thank you. How about yourself?
0: Just got home from work so I can get ready to do some more work. I've got a lot of stuff due out, everybody wanting everything at the same time, and not enough time in the day. So that's kind of been the mode for the past couple of weeks.

0: keeping up with the keeping on. You mobile 210 West by any chance? It's usually about that time.
1: Behind here on Stadium Way, cutting through, just getting out of downtown. Make my way over to the 2, to the 210. A little extended jam session, and it just kept going and going. So it's a great stress relief. I think I picked up on a couple new rhythms. So, it's all good. And now, traffic should be manageable. And then, make it home in about 50 minutes.
0: All right, well, what are you jamming on? What's your instrument?
1: Djembe. I found this cat. They used to just walk around and wait for traffic to die down. And so this guy was set up and he was jamming. Also on a djembe. So I decided one day I was going to ask if I could sit in and jam with him, and I've been doing it ever since. Not every day, but whenever possible. So like I said, it's a good stress relief, pass the time, and try to learn some stuff.
0: Oh, right on. That's really cool. I'm going to have to look up that instrument because I'm not familiar with it. Definitely look it up and see what it's all about.

0: has West African in origin. This one's a 14-inch head with the goat skin. So it's got a wide range of voices on it. It's a lot of fun to play. All right, you going to be bringing it to the picnic by any chance? I believe so, yeah. I think we're going to have a little jam session out there as well.
1: Sounds good. I just switched over to Papa 4. I was on 11, so I probably wasn't coming in as well before, but...

0: Yeah, you were sounding good whenever you were on before. So I'm on 8 whiskey. And yeah, so the on the djembe and other hand drums, you know, the original means of long distance communication between tribes.
1: Oh man, that's a natural thing to get into for guys into radio then. That's awesome. It reminds me of that joke about, you know, when the drums stop, you know, you're in trouble. Probably heard that one before.
0: Yeah, for sure. Yeah, I got into it years ago, going to the drum circles, like down in Venice, Santa Barbara. It's a good one, Griffith Park, have on the weekend, Lamar Park. So that's when it gets really intense, and it's just something about random strangers getting together and all getting into a groove, you know.
1: Kind of that whole drum circle thing, eh?

0: sure. All right, made it to the two. We're rolling right along. Oh, won't hold you up, brother. Let you get to it. Get it done. And get it out of the way. And rest well. It's K4HT 73.
1: All right, Kevin. Have a safe drive. And 73 to you, too. K4HD, K6.
2: Are you guys gang stalking? The tables are going to turn.
1: I'm going to turn off my radio so I can get some work done. Otherwise, I got too much of a distraction.
2: Are you guys gang stalking? Because the tables are going to turn.

for 8 p.m. and expect it to last for approximately 30 minutes. In approximately 3 minutes, we will be segmenting out the following repeaters: Papa 7, 9, 10, 11, 15, 18, 37, and 40. At the end of the net, we will return the system to normal use. We would like to thank the Papa system and its members for the use of their system.

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1: Yeah, RPG, this is K6YXH. We hear you.
0: Okay, thank you much. N6RPG, standing by.

0: 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I hear you, but I don't hear anybody else. But just wanted to confirm with you, you are coming through on Echolink. And 6RPG, Victorville, stand by.
1: Yeah, I see everybody's in here, but I don't see no net, so we'll just stand by and see what happens, KD6WTQ.

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I heard a guy come on just before 8 o'clock, maybe 3 minutes before, preparing for that net, the Red Cross net. So I'm surprised as I come back to the radio that it's not on now. So maybe he had some technical difficulties, and that's the reason. But I could be wrong. KK6 WKT clear.

0: 2006 DGX here on Papa 6. Just to let you guys know, they only have that net on a specific set of repeaters. They segment them out, and then they have their net. And you are on the regular ones, on Papa 6, that are not segmented out. And one of them that you can hear them right now, if you can tune in, is Papa 6. It's Papa 9. They tuned that one out. I forgot the rest of the ones they said. But anyways, that's why you don't hear them. They're not usually on this side. They select the ones that they want to broadcast to, take them out, and then when they're done, they put them back in. So hope that helps. KO6DGX.
1: That's good to know. I'll go ahead and let Chris, Fred, who's going to be doing that tonight, let him know that it's doing that. We're on the wrong side. It's linked together, but we're on the other side of it then. Thanks, N6RPG in Victorville.
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3: 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Thank you. 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

Wow, it took a long time to drop, but I just wanted everything to drop out. This is Kilo Oscar 6, Delta Golf X-Ray, and glad I could help out, and I will be clear.

0: N6RPG. I don't think they're linked to the system that's got Echo Link on it.
1: Yeah, it does definitely sound like there's a problem with the linkage. They're probably doing the net, but I'm on the other side. For some reason, I've turned to the dark side. I'm not in there. Anyway, thanks for that. N6RPG, I'll be there.
0: Yeah, when Net Control got on and announced what he was doing, he listed a number of repeaters that he was going to take offline, and I think when he did that, he isolated the net from the Echolink connection.
1: Yeah, I got on here a few minutes ago, right around 8 o'clock. I thought maybe I logged in to the Papa system through Echolink before he did the linkage, and maybe that's how I got on the other side. But each time I've tried to log in, I'm not hearing the net, so it's linking into the wrong side, I guess, for some reason tonight. But it's linking in because I'm hearing other people getting in through Echolink, but they're just not on the right side of it. I'll let Chris, KD9Off, and Fred, KI6GRO, know what's going on. Anyway, thanks for that, N6RPG, sir.

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2: He doesn't have a call sign. Yeah, don't talk to him. 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

0: KO6NCL right here. That wasn't me. This is, I'm still mobile, cruising around, just listening. I did hear a scratchy, check for a minute. Have a good day, everybody. KO6NCL.
1: Yeah, if you guys hear me talk on the radio, they're not throwing a call sign out, don't talk to them. The FCC is out fighting these people that are transmitting without a license. They just got it. She just sent out a notice a couple of days ago about someone doing that. Anyway, I should let you guys know and bye bye. Thank you.
2: All right. Well, your call sound sounds like it's really close to mine. What's your call sign?

0: Santa Clarita, heading to Van Nuys.
1: I am leaving Menifee and heading to Valencia, up to your area.
0: Ah, very cool. What you, do you live up there and you're coming here, or vice versa, or what are you coming to Valencia for?
1: Yeah, I live down here in Menifee by Temecula, and I'm heading up to Valencia for work. Today is my LA day, so I get to go up there. That's why I'm heading up there.
0: All right, that is a drive. What do you do for work? Name here is Tony, by the way, T-O-N-Y.
1: That's interesting. My name's Toby, T-O-B-Y. What was your call sign again?
0: It's KD6AJG, all Japanese gear, which is not true anymore. It's all Chinese, but you get the point.
1: All right, good to meet you, Tony. I'm a, kind of a manufacturer's rep for plumbing companies. Like, today I'm heading up to Valencia for Kohler to work on a bathtub that has a couple of issues, but I think it's more from installation than manufacturing. But they're sending me up there.
0: Oh, that's cool. I think my neighbor across the street does something similar. He's always bringing home bathroom parts and sinks and plumbing stuff. I don't know if he's a sales... I should ask him. He's either a sales guy or... I don't know, but he hooked me up when I was remodeling my kitchen and got me some stuff. And he just calls the manufacturers and he's like, hey, I need a demo of a sink or whatever, and... it was pretty cool.
1: Yeah, that's pretty cool. It sounds like he's a sales rep. He kind of does the sales part of it for different manufacturers. I do the warranty part of it for different manufacturers. So that's kind of interesting. Aren't too many of us out there.
0: Yeah, well, that's cool. That's, I'm always amazed at the manufacturers that, like, Moen. I have a Moen, kitchen faucet, and, it's like guaranteed for life. Same thing on my bathroom ones, and, even the cartridges, if you call them up and tell them it's leaking, they just send you one. It's amazing. I don't, most people don't know that, so, you know, they keep selling the stuff, but if you can wait, and they'll send it to you. I've always thought that was pretty cool.
1: Yeah, that is pretty good. The manufacturers do that. The cartridges are usually just a rubber O-ring or two, and, you know, it's mostly all plastic. It's the brass body and all the other stuff that costs the money, so... I guess it's worth it to them. They all kind of do that.
0: Yeah, that's good to know. I thought I didn't know they all did it, so that's good to know. I've had all Moen stuff for years and had pretty good luck with them. So did they give you a company car, at least, if you gotta drive around so much?
1: It's my own business, so I rep several manufacturers, so no, I don't have a company car, but they pay me for my mileage and time traveled and all that stuff, so they have to when, you know, I work 8-10 hours a day, and actually hands-on work is only an hour or two, so most of my work is driving. obviously work with Kohler. I like their product. And I like working on the electronic products. So their showers, their steam generators, their intelligent toilets, and all that stuff. So if you ever need one of those, let me know.
0: Oh, that's cool. Yeah, someday when I remodel the bathroom, that's on my list is put power by the toilet so I can get one of those fancy toilets that does everything. That's the hard part, getting power over there. When they built bathrooms, that didn't exist, so once I do a remodel, that'll be on my list of things to do.
1: Yep, that's important to do nowadays because I'm surprised they haven't made a code to put an electrical outlet by all toilets because more and more people are doing that. And then the other thing you have to do is when before you buy a toilet, check your footprint of the new toilet because a lot of times you have to, they're wider than their standard toilet, so you have to move the water over also.
0: Not room behind it, you need to move the water line over. I'd imagine, yeah, it'd kind of block it, right? And there's got to be deeper, so they probably go almost all the way back to the wall.
1: Affirmative, yep. So sometimes they're a little deeper, and sometimes they're a little wider, so you might have to move that pipe over a few inches and, you know, cut up the drywall and stuff like that and patch it and things, but yep, it's all part of it.
0: Yeah, I think I was in Indonesia when I discovered the how great a bidet is, especially in that hot, humid weather. I was like, this is great, and I came home and I have all the cheap, you know, cheapy ones on my toilets, but I was like, wow, that's cool.
1: Yep, I got a couple of intelligent toilets and then just a seat downstairs in our bathrooms. I get pretty good deals on them, so I'm installing one for my friend on Friday. I won't charge him anything other than, you know, just what it cost me. So that's pretty cool. He's a good guy.
0: Yeah, that's awesome. Very nice of you. Been talking to my neighbor about the tankless water heater. He just did it at his house a year or so ago. He's like, I can get you a good deal on them. It's just more the installation and all that. And, you know, I'm like, all right, as soon as my my water heater takes a dump, but then, you know, then it's an emergency. And I just replaced it. So I probably have, like, 8 more years on this water heater before it dies. So, but I would like to do that eventually.
1: Yeah, those are cool. I like them. I have a tendency to want to stick with the water heater. I guess I'm older and old school, but I kind of like having reserve water there in case of emergency and stuff like that. And when I remodeled our bathroom, I just put a recirculating pump on it so I can, you know, have hot water there almost instantly.
0: Yeah, I did the same on when I put my water heater in. I don't know if they're all like this, but mine's like a timer, so I set the pump for when I get up in the morning and when I take a shower at night. So the rest of the time, it takes forever to get hot water to the back of the house.

Good morning. I didn't catch your call there. Real low volume. I had to turn it up so I could hear you. Anyway, got KD6AJG and Toby. I don't know your call sign, Toby. Sorry about that.

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1: WA6YID. Good morning to you. I got Tony here, and now in the San Fernando Valley, heading to Van Nuys. Pass it over to Toby if you're still there. If not, back to you.

0: Go ahead and repeat that. It's so loud in my truck and your volume's so low, which is probably more my problem than yours, but I can barely make you out what you were asking.
1: Any advice for new radio handlers out there? I'm technically new, but I'm using my grandfather's call sign.

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1: Well, unless your grandfather's sitting there letting you do third-party traffic, you shouldn't be talking right now. 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
1: N6CY, W6FD, how now?
0: Good morning, John. I have you now. Not sure if you called before, but good to hear you. And, of course, I'm on the way to Point Loma. W6FE, N6CY.
1: Okay, well, I did call you 10 times previously, and I didn't quite know what was going on. I'm sitting here kind of watching my clock. This is the month of June, and I got my little markings pinned up here. This is the third day, and it's on the first that I start watching for bank statements. I've been having quite a bad time with banks giving me some wrong numbers. So when I call them on the telephone, and they just can't seem to get it right, and that's dealing with three different banks. So therefore, the only way I can put things together is get the statements. Go ahead.
0: Okay. If you were calling me back on analog, I'll tell you what was going on with my end on the NETone. 878 is, it's got two VFOs or whatever you call them, and two channels, and the A channel on DMR was squawking with some talk groups, and that may have overwritten your replies from on analog, so I apologize for that. And then as far as the banks go, man, yeah, I hope your letter carrier brings those statements so you can get back with the banks on specific numbers and things like that. That's a tough thing to try and do without the statements themselves.
1: Yeah, okay, on any tone, I understand what happened there. And on the bank, well, I've been in Sharp Hospital a couple of times, and they did a little bit of finagling that should not have happened to me, which is has to do with multi-thousand dollars worth of equipment I did not need in the house. And I told them to get it out of the house because I had a medication which did the same thing. And that was for oxygen. And that Sharp is still trying to bill people for that, so I let my union know, and I just got to get it straight. Yeah, you don't have enough time to hear all of it, but I just got to get it straight, because three banks out of whack, I can't write a check for a pack of bubblegum until I know the check won't bounce, right?
0: N6CY, mobile, yeah, I mean, if you don't need the equipment, then, they should not be billing you for it. So, yep, I get all that. So, what else is happening? Any recent contacts with Arizona or Florida?
1: It's the last couple of days I've talked to both Arizona and Florida, and Arizona's moved back to their original home. They had it rented out, and that's in the Prescott area. And I forget the name out of the top of my head. And the people that had rented the house really did a lot of damage to it, so Tammy's got to do a lot of painting and a lot of work, and of course, Wendy in Florida, she's always got to get work done with her motorhome because it's an old coach, and she's got a new friend that's retired and just parked his coach in the same park she's in, and he's a retired PD, so it's going to be interesting to see what happens there. Yeah, it's always something. So it's, So I just been taking naps here, little naps. That's all I can get is little naps because I got so many medications I got to take, and I try to bunch them together so I cut it down, but still, you know, rough on the sleep analysis. Go ahead.

0: Yeah, N6CY. Oh, that's interesting about both Prescott and Florida. I guess in Florida, I think you said Wendy was. Did she use the motorhome for her residence, or is it a vacation RV?
1: It's her residence. It's her residence, and she's in a very nice park. It's very close to a river, and she gets a very good discount price for being there. You know, they want to keep so many people in there, which helps attract other people, so she kind of in on that deal, and there's, you know, other people coming in all the time, and, you know, so she's quite happy. She gets her income, she works on the internet, you know, she's always finding these little jobs on the internet that keeps her financially going. Go ahead.
0: Okay, understand. Hey, give me a minute or two. I'm in the freeway transition. W6FE N6CY mobile.
1: Okay, W6FE standing by.

0: John, I'm back. W6FE from N6CY. Well, this morning is the work breakfast, team building breakfast on Rosecrans. That's where I'm heading.
1: Oh, that sounds pretty good. Nice breakfast and sounds like a little bit of fun and all that sort of stuff. That's a good deal. Yeah, well, I'm waiting for the clock to go past 8 or 9 o'clock. Yeah, 8 or 9, I'll open the door and so I can see what the mailman is doing. And tomorrow morning, I have an appointment here in Chula Vista with the one of the doctors in one of the clinics. And I don't know why, you know. They don't tell me on the card why I'm seeing this particular doctor, but they want me to see this doctor in the clinic in Chula Vista. So, and they got rid of Uber. The VA quit using Uber. And, I guess Uber just wasn't reliable. And now I'm trying to open my wallet here so I can tell you. They have. Oh, it's called Soul, S-O-L Transport. Soul Transport, they got these bigger vans, big, you know. And you think van, you figure, well, they're going to load up with 5 people and carry them. No, not the case. Soul comes to the house, and they could be 2 hours early, you know, to pick you up to get you to your destination. And they could be 1 or 2 hours late to pick you up to take you home. But however, they get the job done. And they come in. Uber don't help people. You know, they just don't help. I had help because it was a personal friend driving Uber, and I was paying a high price for it. But with SOL, they come into your house, they help you get out the door and get to the van and get to your destination. Go ahead.
0: Glad that the replacement company, SOL, is better and they provide that extra amount of assistance. So is it reimbursed by VA or is it out of pocket for you?
1: It's VA. It's a VA Patient Special Mode Transportation, also referred to as SOL Transport.
0: Well, I'm glad that the arrangements are better than Uber. Hey, I'm just within a few blocks of destination, so we'll say 73 and have a good day. And fingers crossed that your letter carrier delivers what you need from the bank statements. 73, John, again, have a great day. Good talking with you. W6FE and 6CY Mobile.
1: 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We'll catch you later and have a great day in 6CY W6FE.

0: 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Good morning.
1: Morning. Sorry about that. I had my volume way down. Can I grab your call sign again?
0: November 6, X-ray, Delta X-ray.
1: Good morning, my friend. How are things in your part of the world? I'm sitting here in West LA in Brentwood, just having my first morning espresso.
0: All good down here, North County, San Diego. This is my little short commute here, doing the drag race between stoplights.
1: It reminds me of that, what was that quote in the Hunger Games movie they were talking about? May the whatever something be your favor. It's like, may the stoplight gods be in your favor. Sometimes it feels like they're always against you no matter what you do.
0: Yeah, sometimes they are, sometimes you're not. I figure the more of a hurry you're in, then the more they are not in your favor. And then sometimes you just got to catch the timing right, but with so many, it's hard to do it. I commuted one time, had to commute through, it was a 50-mile commute, and I had to go through downtown Jacksonville, and the trick was once you got clear of the lights, once you got them green, they were timed just right, so if you did 34 miles an hour, you could make it through. If you did a little less, you wouldn't make it, and if you did it a little more, then you'd get caught up by them too. It was interesting. Once I figured out how they were timed, it wasn't too bad. But it was at a time in the morning when hardly anybody was there, so I guess it worked. This time when everybody's out, it's just hard to tell what's going to happen.
1: Yeah, it's pretty crazy. I being here in West LA, the traffic is as bad as you always hear. There are times when I can look out my office window and the cars aren't moving, and I can realize that to go, I'll put it into my GPS and it says, to get where I need to go, which might be 2 or 3 miles, and it says, 55 minutes or just something insane like that, where you literally could walk faster than sitting in the car. Like yesterday, I went with my son to a Sparks game downtown LA at Crypto.com Center, and it is, I think, about 12 miles, actually, and it's an hour and 40 minutes. It's just insane.
0: That makes that old saying true, right? Here in Southern California, you don't measure distance by miles. You measure it by time, how long it's going to take versus how far it actually is. I know what you mean. I'm usually against the bad traffic. I was looking at traffic going the other way here on my surface street here, and it was sometimes it's just bumper to bumper, and my side is kind of free and clear, at least, in relative sense, but Southern California has, I don't think we'll ever get over traffic issues. Anyway, N6 XDX.
1: That's for sure, and it is true. We always talk about it in time, not miles. I lived in Oregon for a few years, and everyone thought it was kind of weird. I would always say, how long is it going to take to get there? And they would tell me the miles, and I would say, well, how long is that going to take? So, anyhow, well, listen, you have yourself a safe drive, and hopefully the lights will be in your favor. And this is KO6 NTS clear.
0: All right, have yourself a good one. Enjoy the morning brew. N6 XDX, Papa 9. A few more minutes on the commute.
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0: 51 Scott, AI6BX.
1: Good morning. Hey, I wanted to ask you, are you going to the Papa breakfast this Saturday?
0: The 13th, yeah.
1: Okay, yeah, I'm going to go too. It's been a long time since I've gone, so I'm going to go. And I'm actually going to bring my bike too and do some biking afterwards. I don't know if you'd want to join me, or I know we talked about that yesterday. I mean, not doing it this Saturday, but...
0: Yeah, just so you make sure you got it right, the breakfast is the second Saturday of the month, so the 13th, not this Saturday.
1: Oh my gosh, you know, that's right. I don't know why I kept thinking it was this Saturday. Well, still, I'm still going to go, and I'm still going to bring the bike. Did you want to maybe do that?
0: Yeah, that might be cool.
1: Okay, yeah, we'll touch base further, about that anyway. So what else is new and exciting?
0: Traffic this morning has been consistently heavy. You know, it's been rolling. There's been a couple of total stops. I don't know where you're at. But I left the house at 6:15 and still haven't made it to Fruit Street.
1: Yeah, I haven't even gotten to the freeway yet. I just left the house a few minutes ago. But we shall see. I did get to vote, though, yesterday. I stopped there on the way home from work.
0: Yeah, I was going to ask you this morning. I was out walking the dog, and they still had polling place signs up over at the middle school here in Redlands. I was going to ask if you got in there, if they got their issues resolved.
1: Yeah, I did. It was after a whole day, I would have found it hard to believe they wouldn't have. But it's interesting though, the polling place, the way they do it, they use an electronic machine, and I thought, you know, with the electronic machines, there's no paper ballot, but it what it does is after you make your selections, it prints out a paper ballot. I don't recall ever seeing that before.
0: It's actually been a while since I've been at a place that had a, when I first started voting back in New York, you know, you went in and you moved the little pins and all that, and then you pulled the lever on the side. It's like a big slot machine. And it, stamped a punch card or something behind it, and you opened up the curtain and came back out, and you were done. For a brief while, there were some electronic machines. But, here in Redlands, my polling place, you still go in, get your proof of everything. You fill out a card, and then the thing goes into a, super-duper multi-sealed envelope, and then you drop it into a box, they collect those. Still no machine involved.
1: Yeah, it's interesting how they all do it so differently, but with the electronic system they had that I saw, I was just surprised that, that you still wind up with a paper ballot. I would have thought if it's electronic, it just somehow your selections are recorded and uploaded somewhere. But live and learn.
0: Yeah, I suppose in times of, questioning whether or not, a software system can be hacked or rigged or something like that, knocking holes in a piece of paper, you still got people counting it, but least amount of tampering.
1: Yeah, but overall, you know, it was a pleasant experience. I mean, the people working there are really nice, and as they should be. So there were no issues. So that was that. So we'll see what happens with the elections. I guess it's going to take a couple of weeks before they have the final results here in California.
0: Yeah, I took a quick glance this morning, you know, in the top three, you know, the top two really, you know, neck and neck, and then the three. So they had, was it Hilton, Steyer, and who's the other guy's name? Becerra.
1: Should be interesting. Have you ever volunteered for a candidate to work on a campaign?
0: I have not. You know, years ago I thought about it, but no, I've never actually done it.
1: I have. It was really a lot of fun and very exciting. I worked as a, this is back when I was in college. I think I was still going to Suffolk County Community College at the time, if I'm not mistaken. Anyway, I worked, it was the weirdest thing. This guy, this candidate for Suffolk County legislator, was walking the neighborhood and he knocked on our door. And I just kind of hit it off with the guy and I volunteered in his campaign. And, you know, at the time, he seemed like a nice guy, family guy, local, you know. And I walked door to door with him, helped him out. You know, all sorts of things. It was a lot of fun. You know, went to the campaign parties and stuff. Very interesting. He wound up losing that particular race, but then he wound up becoming a congressman later on, years later, after I'd already moved to California. But he wrote me a really good letter of recommendation for school out here. I mean, it was really cool.
0: Yeah, I could have seen doing that back, you know, in a time like that, you know, smaller neighborhoods and all that. Not that Long Island is, you know, small, but there's a different vibe. That would be kind of cool. Well, good for you. Now, I've never done that. I've worked a lot of blood drives and things like that volunteering, but never gone door to door, you know, helping support political candidates.
1: Yeah, very exciting. It really gives you, I don't know, maybe now, I mean, things weren't as heated as back then as they are now, but, maybe now I wouldn't do it. In fact, I probably wouldn't. But anyway, did that. I used to belong to Suffolk County REACT. Do you remember REACT?
0: I do, yeah.
1: Yeah, that was interesting, too. You know, we would provide communication with CB radios at events and things like that. None of us were hams at the time. I was the first guy in our group to get his ham license, actually. That was right before I moved to California.
0: Yeah, we had a group like that up in Dutchess County, Hudson Valley, when I was growing up, and I... Yeah, same thing. Did more with CB with it than amateur. But yeah, those were good groups. Fun to be involved with. I got a cousin back there now who's doing it.
1: Yeah, and it's funny because back then, this is 1989, when I got my license, you still had, even for the novice license, you had to be able to copy 5-word-per-minute Morse code. So. I'll never forget, me and my REACT buddies were in the movies. So it was one of the Star Trek movies we saw together, and I just got my ham license. And there's a scene in the movie where I think it's Scotty taps out Morse code on the, you know, the pipes and, you know, in the ship to warn them that he's going to break into the room where they're being, you know, held prisoner or whatever. And anyway, so, you know, Spock says something like, "Yes, Captain, that's an ancient form of communication known as Morse code." And my two buddies just kind of turn and look at me.
0: Yeah, I could see that. I still get ripped about that kind of stuff from time to time.
1: what's your weekend looking like?
0: You know, I'm really not sure yet. probably have penciling that one out tonight with my wife. Hopefully a little bit more on the quiet side. I got some work to do in the backyard, some serious pruning and stuff like that. So probably hanging around the house and doing that. Might get the bike out and go ride some trails up there by Crafton. Oh, Sunday night I'm going to a Rush concert.
1: Rush? You mean with Geddy Lee, that Rush? I thought they broke up after Niels Berg died.
0: Yes, that Rush. They are doing a tour. They've got a drummer. They're not calling her part of the band, but she's the backing drummer. Annika Niles, a German gal, just turned 43 years old. Actually, listening to her closely, she's really been listening and got the chops. Close your eyes, and well, we'll see at the concert. But definitely, qualified to fill the throne there for Neil. Opening night of the tour out at the Forum.
1: Oh, that's awesome! I they're one of my favorite groups. Actually, I love their music. That's cool. I read a little bit about Geddy Lee's life and, his background. It's very interesting.
0: Yeah, the whole band actually had pretty impressive resumes and backgrounds with stuff that they did. Hey, I just actually pulled in, so I gotta get out and go. I got a forum I'm going to present at 8 o'clock. But catch up with you more. AI6BX.
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0: Casey, TWA, KM6TUV, good morning, Cliff.
1: Art, how you doing? How's things down there in Temecula?
0: Doing great. So how are you?
1: Can double with you. How are things in Temecula?
0: Well, the sun is just starting to show up. So, I'm cooking me a couple of over easy eggs for breakfast. I suppose you are on the trail already?

0: Yes, sir. And the forecast one, when we got up, but it's starting to clear up and looking forward to a nice day. So what do you got planned besides breakfast?
1: Well, I got a big project ahead of me. I had some leaks from upstairs to downstairs. So I started taking out the blower fan, because that's where the thing is coming from. So I have yet to see what's up. So wish me luck.

0: was the source of the water?
1: I have no idea. It is coming from upstairs in line with the bathroom upstairs. So my contention is it must be coming from the drain on the tub upstairs. Once I get the housing unit of the blower, then I should be able to see clearly where the thing is coming from.
0: Well, that's always a problem, trying to figure out where the leak is coming from, because the water travels a long way down a pipe or something, and where the actual leak is could be somewhere else.
1: Yeah, so at least if I'm able to get access to it, I should have a clear vision of where the leak might be. So, yeah, and once that's determined, then it's just a matter of just fixing the leak.
0: That's a bummer. Anyway, I took my radio up to the park the other day and got up about 200 feet above where my house is, and works well. No obstructions with the big mountain on either side of my house. So I had a clear shot, so it was fine.
1: Good for you. So you got it working. Me, I am trying to figure out my Zoom spot. I had this Elite Zoom spot that I bought some time ago, and I had to reconfigure the whole shebang. I dumped the data from the old Pi-Star and loaded it up with WPSC. I had it responding, but I still need to tweak it so that I can get at least, call to the pirate from Bud White, Fred Meister.
0: Oh, amazing. I had one of those for a while, and I had to send it back because it wasn't working, and I could never get it to work right. So it's a mystery, huh?
1: Yeah, I'm going to let you know if I am successful 100%, because right now I'm able to, I cannot even call Parrot in a good check. So after that's done, it should be fine.
0: Okay, Art, I'm walking now. We had a leak on Malibu, and the contractor came back with a leak detector to kind of told them where the leak was. That was in the wall somewhere, so maybe it was a difference. I'll see you all. Have good luck with your leak.
1: All right, Cliff, you have a good day. Your signal is really bad, so I'm going to let you go. I'll stay 7-3 for now. K-16WA, this is KM-16. 7373.

0: maintain 6RBE. This is Richard on Papa Otay in San Diego. Can I get a radio check, please?
1: Otay, you're coming loud and clear. Full quieting. This is KN6PUD, Temecula, Papa 24.
0: Thank you very much, Dan. Yeah, I just programmed a new radio, and I just want to make sure it's working well.
1: You got it working, and like I said, it's a good signal, very quiet.
0: Okay, buddy, I appreciate it. Have a great day. Thanks for coming back to me. This is Richard from San Diego, KN6RBE. Have a blessed day, 73.
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0: I'm sorry, last station, one more time.
2: Johnny here in San Diego, were you just on Cora? Were you on Cora by chance?
0: Actually, yes, I was. Do you have access to Cora?
2: Can you go back to Cora?
0: Yeah, I will. Stand by.
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We hope to see everyone there this year. 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

0: AK6Q, this is Kilo 6, Sierra Juliet Zulu. I am also mobile, just thought I would answer your call and say hello. I'm on Papa 3.
1: Very good, Kilo 6, Sierra Juliet Zulu. This is AK6QN, name here is Chuck, and I'm out on my walk in Oceanside. How you doing today?
0: I'm doing pretty good. Chuck, my name is Scott, and I'm in Upland currently, but I live in Yucaipa. And on the Papa Simplex exercise recently, I believe I talked to somebody in Oceanside, so maybe one of your neighbors.
1: No, Scott, I think that was me. I remember that contact. You were up on a hill there somewhere in Yucaipa, right?
0: Yeah, normally I'm down in a little valley where, you know, my backyard is kind of surrounded by some hills there, so I don't get out very far. I can get the repeaters easy, but not simplex. So I decided to climb up and just test it. I've done it now a couple of times, and it's been really cool. So I did not expect Evo to have me take, take check-ins, but it was fun.
1: Yeah, you had a very good signal. Were you on like a 5-watt handheld at the time?
0: No, I took an ICOM 2730 up there with I have a BioNO battery, you know, one of those little blue ones, and I also set up my own little mag mount and made some ground radials for it.
1: All right, very good. Well, it was working for you. I've kind of got the same situation you do at my home. I'm up on a hill, but I've got a clear view to the south of me. So, I can hit the repeaters fine, but, trying to work anybody up in LA, Riverside County, it's just not going to happen. So, what I usually do and what I did last Sunday was I go up to a place called Double Peak Park. It's on top of a mountain right above Cal State San Marcos at about 1900 feet, I think it is. And, from there, it's pretty good, especially up the coast. I was making contact with Logan, KD6LLB, and that was 111 miles. But getting towards Yucaipa, sometimes it's a problem, but it wasn't last Sunday. That was a fun net.
0: Yeah, it's funny. I recorded KD6LLB as well. I took a little video because RH and him were trying to talk, and RH is in another club with me, and I thought it was cool. I could hear him. RH could not hear me, and I don't know if KD6LOB could hear me, but I had him 5-9 crystal clear, and I know he's in L.A. somewhere. I don't know if he's Simi Valley or where.
1: Yeah, he's in Malibu, actually, so he's north of L.A., so anyway, yeah. I'm doing a little experiment this morning. I'm on my walk, and right now I'm going through the repeater, but I also brought my open spot 4 and been trying to do some digital stuff here. And, this is the first time I've taken the hotspot, on my walk with me, so it's been kind of fun. It's been hit and miss.
0: Yeah, I have an open spot 4 in my car here with me, but I have it tuned up to Yaesu System Fusion in Kansas City wide. I don't know if you've ever been on part of that group, but it's pretty fun to listen to those guys.
1: Yeah, I do. I tune into them often. I tuned in this morning. I left my house at about 10 o'clock, and it was quiet when I tuned in, so I came over here tried Reflector 12 Alpha on the D-Star side, and nobody, so here I am on analog.
0: Okay, so are you actually talking to your open spot now? Or I think you said Papa 9.
1: Yeah, no, I'm going analog right now. I've got my open spot on the B side of my radio and analog on the A side, and so switching back and forth, changing my power levels as I do so. And that's one kind of irritating thing. I'm on an ICOM ID52, and you can't set the power level specific to the channel. I also have a Yaesu FD5D, and that one you can. So you don't have to worry about, you program the power level with the channel, and it sticks with it. So that's kind of nice. I wish I kind of would do something like that.
0: Yeah, that's really good to know, because I was considering getting one of those ICOMs. I don't really need one. I just thought it would be cool to have a D-Star radio. But I don't have anything B-Star yet. I'm pretty new ham. But, yeah, I have Yaesu System Fusion, and I have a Motorola for DMR. I can't really get on DMR while I'm driving too easily because it's on my handheld. My mobile unit's the FTM510 Yaesu. But, yeah, I was just changing power levels to my open spot and zoom spot and a couple other things. I had accidentally put them on... I had those on high power and some other things on low power, so I actually just went through and cleaned all that up today.
1: Yeah, I really enjoyed the digital modes. I'm having a lot of fun. I'm pretty new ham, too. I got my license last July, so coming up on a year. Hey, do you do the Papa Nest? Tonight is the monthly all mode net, and have you ever done that one?
0: Yes, I have. Usually, I'll just tune into whatever I can when I can, but I have been on that one, and the only you know, digital mode I logged into was DMR, because I don't think they do Yaesu System Fusion there. But my son's graduation is tonight, and then there's also, I do CalNet, and so I don't know if I may jump on the CalNet if I'm done with the graduation, and then hop over to the PapaNet.
1: Okay, well, you definitely have a pretty important appointment tonight with that graduation, so I won't be surprised if I don't hear you on the net. But, yeah, I think tonight will be the first time I can check in on every one of the modes. I thought it would have been last month, but for some reason I couldn't get the D-Star to work. So, anyway, we'll see. You know, goals.
0: Yeah, I know that some people use a clear spot, and now there's this new thing from Shark that makes your open spot called the mic, the M1KE or something that can transmit on everything. I have not looked at either, you know, any of those, but, you know, it'd be fun to be able to natively get on each one of those, but it requires a lot of radios.
1: Yeah, I actually have one of those M1KEs. They're a lot of fun. I have used that portable, kind of like you're using it, and the good thing about that one, well, I guess you could do it with the open spot too, but it does have All-Star mode on it, so you can, you know, get into the analog side also. And it cross-bands into P25 and YSF, although I do have a C4FM radio. I run it through the audio system in my car, so you know, I've got it going off the hotspot on my phone and send that audio to the car, and so... The mic, M1KE, one problem with it is the audio is kind of low on the speaker, so running it through the car works really fun. It's fun.
0: Yeah, that might be I've heard people complain about the speaker and it not being that loud, but running it, are you running it using Bluetooth coming through the car?
1: Yeah. My phone, I can do it through Bluetooth, but my phone, I plug it in. I've got a Ford Ranger, a fairly new one, and so it just goes through the infotainment system. Works pretty nice.
0: Okay, so you actually get the audio and all that from your phone, not necessarily the little handheld device.
1: Right, exactly. The audio from the mic is going to the phone, and then from the phone is going into my truck, so... anyway, you know, trying new things out. I really wish I got the open spot 4 before I got the M1KE. I probably would have been better off just getting the M1KE. But there are some downsides. One is the audio. There is no jack. I wish there was a jack you could plug in headset to that thing, but there isn't. So anyway, I hear rumors that Shark RF is coming up with something new. So we'll see. I think they've been very popular.
0: Okay, well, yeah, that sounds great. That might be a good idea to try that. I have wanted to try the crossband stuff, and I haven't really done it. The only thing I've done is I get on KC Wide from my Motorola going through the DMR room, but I haven't ever, you know, just gone DMR to Yaesu System Fusion or to, you know, P25. I haven't really figured out how to do that, mainly because I haven't spent the time to do it. So I guess that's on the list of things to learn.
1: Yeah, there's always something to learn, isn't there? I think with that open spot, you can get into NXDN. I don't know if it has P25 or not. I can't remember. I think maybe not. But anyway, and I found that there isn't a lot of activity on, especially like NXDN. I'll go on to C4FM, and you know, KCY is pretty popular, but I understand America Link is supposed to be popular, but I've rarely heard anybody on there. So anyway, that's just been my finding. So hey, listen, Scott, I'm going to back out of here. I'm going to stop and take a break here and rearrange my radios. And but it's been really nice talking to you. Have a great day and enjoy. And congratulations on your son graduating. That's awesome. And we'll talk again soon. AK6QN, clear on your final.
0: AK6QN, this is Kilo 6 here, Julian Zulu. It's nice having talked to you twice in 1 week. Have a great day.

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1: Good morning, WA6H MCI 5 North, going to CPAC.
0: Is that a ham thing somewhere up north? Sounds familiar. KO6H, name Hank.
1: Hank, I'm Bob. You probably remember me. Yeah, it's a ham fest over the weekend. I usually go, and I'm just starting my trip now. I just leaving L.A. I'm on the 5 northbound in Santa Clarita.
0: All right, now I've never been to that. I went to a lot of the locals when they used to have them, and I went to Dayton one time, and I don't know, 14 years ago maybe. But that's it. No more hamventions for me, evidently.
1: I went to Dayton 2 years ago, and it was just so crowded. I just don't want to go again. The traffic was a nightmare getting into the thing, and parking was a pain in the ass, and, you know, the whole nightmare, it's just a problem. I might go to, what is the one in Northern California? They have parachuting. I might do a jump.
0: Yeah, I guess the only one close here now, relatively close, is Yuma. I figured out a month or so ago when I spoke to Cecil about it that I won't be able to go this next time, same time as a trade show I do up in Sacramento. So, oh well. So you've got quite a drive ahead of you.
1: That's almost to the Washington border, but it's a nice ride, and I've done it before. And once I get out of the L.A. traffic, it's not too bad. But hey, why not? I do it once a year. What the hell?
0: I went to Seattle many, many years ago. I spent 2 days getting there. I spent the first night in Ashland, Oregon, and then we went on to Seattle. And coming home, we spent a night in Sacramento and a night in Portland. But that was a long time ago, too. I haven't been anywhere for a while.
1: Well, I went to Dayton 2 years ago, and I went to Yuma last few months. It was so hot and so crowded, I didn't really like it, but hey, I went. I'm going on this one. I'll see how I feel. I don't mind driving. It's fun.
0: Yeah, I don't mind either when it's something I want. It's been many years, but I used to round trip Phoenix Gun Show on a Saturday. I'd get up at 2 or 3 in the morning and I have coffee in Blythe. I get in line for the gun show, go do my thing, come home for a late dinner. I did that many times, but not anymore. That was a former life.
1: I guess when you get older, things are changed, and I'm 75 now, but I'm going to make this trip again. I figure, what the hell? I got all kinds of vacation time at work. I got 400 plus hours. So I got to use it or lose it, so I'm going to use it.
0: Yeah, that's my problem. I've got a lot that I never take it. I'll have to do that pretty soon. Gosh, 400 hours, that's a lot. You're a year older than I am. You're going to work, probably have a retirement party the same day. Mine's going to be when they have to pick up the phone and call 911.
1: Well, the rumor is that after the Olympics, they're talking about a buyout of 7 years, and I've only got two or three years about to go to 30 years from the city, and I retired from the highway patrol, and I took a cash buyout, and that's sitting in my bank account. So I figured, you know what, I might as well do this one. The job in the city is not bad because I take the train to work every day. I get off at Union Station, and my office is right across the street.
0: And what do you do for the city? KO6H.
1: YouTube. I wanted to get into radio, but the guy who hired me said, we're going to train you how to use phones. And so I did phones for many years. Now I'm basically assigning people to go out. And I know all the sites, and I know what goes on at each site. So a lot of them I can do a phone with customers. If not, I can get someone to go out there, and I give them a brief information on what he's going to run into out there and what he should do. What do you like better? Do you like better what you're doing now or before when you were out actually seeing people? Highway Patrol wasn't bad because I was in a dispatch center on Vermont Avenue, which is now gone, and I took care of the radio, the microwave, and the consoles and everything, and I had a lot of support, which was good in case I ran into a problem I couldn't solve. So that wasn't bad. I did that for years. And the city offered me more money, so I said, I'll go over to the city, and I can take a train. So the guy talked me into retiring, and that's what I did. I'm very familiar with that neighborhood you work in. I went back in the 60s. My dad was in the trash business. He owned one truck, and he worked alone, and I used to go with him in the summertime at 2:30 in the morning on picking up trash on Skid Row and then heading down to South Central. And so back in those days, the only tall buildings were City Hall and Occidental Center. There were no other high-rises back then. Now we've got offices in City Hall and Occidental Center now. You take what you got, and that's it. I've just lucked out. I got into ham radio at 9.5 years old. Sputnik launched, and after I got my license, and I was copying the code, which was CCCP, which is Russia, and then high, and then the batteries died. They didn't have solar cells at that time. And my mom was watching me copying the code, and she said, what are you doing? I said, I'm listening to Sputnik. Oh, you better not do that. They might come and arrest you. She was afraid of the government. Oh, that's funny. My brother was a cop in Montebello and made a mistake at getting my mom a Uniden scanner, Bearcat. She sat there all night, every day when he was out listening to the scanner. Drove her nuts. But she loved it. She wanted to see what her boy was doing. Yeah, I know where Montebello is. I think I was at a Radio Shack there once. I had to get something. I looked it up and went over there. But yeah, it's a nice town. But like anything else, I grew up. I was in my teens when I went over there, so wasn't too bad. But hey, it's a nice city. It's not bad. But I guess now it's probably crime ridden like every other city. Yeah, I moved out. I got married and moved out of Montebello in 72. And I go back through there now every now and then. A lot of wrought iron everywhere. Yeah, I remember the Radio Shack was in a place called Mart of Montebello. I remember that. And I have a hard time finding it, but I got what I needed, so that was the main thing. But yeah, I think I got into electronics when I was 9.5. I got my ham license. I was a WN9 and came out here and got my call. I currently have is WA6HMC. And I saw some cute things for the call letters, I think my favorite is Women After 6 Hand Me Cash, California's only radio dispatch gigolo. That's pretty good. Yeah, I had a very brilliant original idea when I got my call sign. I was going to pick K6FU. Thought that was very cute. So I go on the database, and every possible combination of that has been taken already. That's how I ended up with what I've got. Got the H at the end just for Hank, but didn't get what I wanted. Everybody else has got it. if nothing else, I got into a hobby that led to a career, and I can't say I'm complaining. I did two-way radios for a Motorola shop for a while. Then I went to work for Lockheed, and after a year, they laid me off. And now I went to work for the State of California Communications Group. They shut me down in the no one wanted to be at the highway patrol dispatch center, and I loved it. It was an easy job. I sat around all day. I did PMs on the consoles and got to know the stuff really well and can't complain. And I never had the desire to wear a badge. I didn't feel comfortable with that. I see these highway patrol, and I think they probably enjoy their work, except for the guys that are following the sweeper trains. That would drive me buggy. I'd probably shoot myself if I had to do that all day. Well, the only badge I had was an ID badge getting me into the center, but that was it. I wasn't a law enforcement person. I wasn't sworn. Mostly sworn at, but you know. Yeah, I swear all the time. All right, I'm just about where I need to be, so you have a safe drive and enjoy the radio stuff. KO68, adios. Yeah, I'll tell you, yeah, we're talking about the highway patrol. I just passed the CHP officer. I remember a long time, I was like 15 or 16, I was driving, and the guy saw my ham radio plates, and he held two fingers out, and I figured he wanted me on 5-2, and he was talking to me for a while, and then he said, I got to pull this car over. Oh, see you later, WA68, Jim State.

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1: K4HT, how you doing, Kevin?
0: Doing well, Jamie. How about yourself?
1: Yeah, I'm just taking it easy. I'm here at my place in the desert. I just got my self-car wash on my SUV because it's only 96 degrees now, and it'll be 106 later in the day. So I got to wash it during the cool part of the day. Back to you.

0: guys there. Just left Alhambra, and to my next stop, Mobile, Papa 8 Whiskey.
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0: All right, well, safe travels, Jamie. We'll catch you next time. 73K4HD out.
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1: I'm sorry, I didn't quite capture all that. 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
0: KJ6Y, X6XKN, name is Andy in the valley, heading to Valencia.
1: Hey Dan, I caught the N6 part, a little scratchy. Not sure where you're at. I'm out here in West San Fernando Valley, Woodland Hills.
0: Yeah, 6Y and 6XK, I just switched over to 4H. Is this any better?
1: In there, but not as scratchy.
0: Again, and name is Andy in the valley, heading up the U-Haul to the U-Haul Pass up to Valencia. What's the name there?
1: Very good. I'm just going to make a quick stop here at the post office, to the bank, and I guess I'm going to call it a day.
0: Coming out from a seminar on financial fraud, and I'm going to go home and cook lunch, and then I'm not sure. I'm assuming you must be retired, or are you like all the other people on the road that don't have jobs, I think.

my radio went off, and I'm back on, but I'm at the post office. We'll catch you later, KJ6Y. Sorry about that.

0: What was the call sign? I missed it. This is N6HOU, Papa 24, Murrieta.
1: KO6NTS, that's Kilo Oscar 6.
0: Had a minor breakup. I did not get the last three.
1: November Tango Sierra. I guess I should call Mike Check at this point. You hearing me all right?
0: Yeah, it's clear. Maybe it was just my ears, but I've got a KO6NTS. Yeah, my name here is Sid, S-I-D. I'm in Murrieta.
1: How you doing, Sid? I'm Carl. I'm here in West Los Angeles. I'm trying to see if I caught your call sign as well. I had Nancy 6 H-O-U.
0: That's correct. November 6, Hotel Oscar Uniform, H-O-U.
1: Now that we got all that fun out of the way, how is your middle of the week going so far?
0: Well, all is going good. I live in a community called The Colony, and I live on our golf course on the 8 tee box, but we've only been here a couple of years, and we've been working on replacing the old wooden fence with vinyl, nice vinyl new fence, and we finished it today. It all looks great. So now I can sit back and rest and do nothing like normal.
1: Ah, sounds like a retirement kind of a day. A good friend of mine, I say he's in pre-retirement, which is a nice way of saying that his employer let him go, and he's not quite ready to retire yet, but he's kind of getting there, like it or not. But living on the golf course sounds pretty nice. Do you play, or is it just for the view?
0: No, I play, and I play with the Colony Men's Golf Club, and they play on Wednesday. I couldn't play this morning because the fence guys were coming, and I needed to be here for that. But they all went down below, you know, right below me on the 8th tee box, and I messed with them. about their golf game. So, and I can also golf Monday on another club here, but haven't done it yet. So, yes, retired community, fully gated security, 1,586 homes, big clubhouse, pool, tennis courts, pickleball, bocce, theater, salons, workout rooms, all kinds of stuff in the golf course. So there's always something to do, even though I don't always do it. Yes, retired from my first career in 2003, then did other interesting work until COVID hit in 2020, and then I quit completely. We lived in Bakersfield, then moved to Texas for a while, and now in Murrieta.
1: Sounds like a heck of a place. Wow, that's pretty amazing. Why does the Colony sound so familiar to me? I think I know someone. Is it I don't think franchise. Is there more than one of them in different parts of the city or the state, or is it just where you are?
0: No, the Colony is just us. There's other retirement communities, but it's just us, singular.
1: I might be thinking of something else then. I don't know. Well, I'm still fully employed at this point, and thinking that maybe another year I'll think about starting to try and slow down a little bit. But I've got my bride of 32 years who is a workaholic, and she does not want to slow down. I keep saying, well, you know, don't you want to travel or just the time? And she says, no. So hopefully I don't take that personally.
0: Yeah, my wife worked longer than I did. We've been married 53 years. She worked as a human resource director of a bank that got bought out when she was 70 years old, and that kind of forced her to retire, and we're 73 now. Like I said, I first retired my first career in 2003, then did other little jobs to keep myself busy until COVID hit. But my wife probably would still be working if they didn't buy her out, because she liked to work.
1: Funny, isn't it? Yeah, I mean, I love what I do as well, but I feel like you work your whole life to be able to get to a place where maybe you don't have to work your whole life anymore. You know, I mean, traveling is nice and stuff, but there is something to be said for just not having to have work issues on the brain. You know what I'm saying? KO6NTS.
0: N6HOU here. Yes, I do. I pretty much enjoy not working, but I also like to have something to do, and some days I don't. But we have a motorhome, so we get to travel around. My wife is done with long-distance motorhoming, so we just go to the coast. We're maybe an hour away from Oceanside, and we love Morro Bay, Pismo, Avila, you know, Cambria. We go there. And we just went back to Texas for a little while for our grandson's graduation, where we used to live. And in 2 weeks, we go to New York, Cooperstown, for our other grandson playing baseball in Cooperstown for a week. And then we go to Boston just for the heck of it, because we haven't been there for a week. So we are trying to keep some kind of busy, just not work.
1: Wow. Well, I assume you're not driving that. In fact, that's probably a long trip for her if she's not up for the long drives anymore. But wow, two grandsons, that is just exciting. I've got a 24 and 28 year old, and one of our good friends, he keeps saying, tell your kids my biological clock is ticking, they need to get busy already here.
0: Yeah, we actually have five grandkids, three in Temecula, right close to us here in Murrieta. The oldest is 17. He runs track and cross country, and he's going to Rome with his classmates for a week or two. It's amazing what they do. And then the 12-year-old baseball player and a 5-year-old little granddaughter, and then two in Texas that are 16 and 18. So following grandkids is pretty much what we've been doing.
1: Well, that definitely sounds like the life. Hopefully you stop and appreciate the ability to do that, and that you've been fortunate enough to have all that, have all those folks around, and that you're healthy enough to get to them and be able to watch them do things. Any of them have any interest in the hobby? I know this tends to be a amateur radio, seems like it's an older generation sort of thing, so I'm always trying to get, you know, I mean, I'm 54. I'm trying to get folks my age and around my generation to be interested, and they all say the same thing. They say, well, isn't that just what a bunch of old white people do? I said, no, not at all. But it's hard to try and explain what it's all about to someone that doesn't know anything about it. You know what I'm saying?
0: Oh, yeah, I do understand. I have, over the years, when my grandkids were young, gave them little handheld radios, kind of like GMRS-type radios, something from Radio Shack or something. And they enjoyed talking to each other, but they just never grabbed onto them to go any further. So none of them have any interest in. And I'm at my radio rooms out in the garage. I have a nook out here with the TV and radios and... my wife doesn't even like to hear the ham radio. She doesn't like to listen to it, so I'm out in the garage doing this.
1: Yeah, I know what that's like. My time is normally spent at the office. Believe it or not, that's where I have my majority of my stuff set up. At home, I've got an HT and a pretty hefty antenna that I pull out of the garage and stick on top of the space heater, right, because it's metal and it sticks to it, and I get probably about 15 feet total out of it. And that gets me pretty much everything I need to get from home, but I need to be sure that it's all nicely tucked away when I'm done. I do not dare leave everything out for the world to see, because apparently, you know, again, it's not a pretty look, or whatever that means.
0: Yeah, well, I live in an HOA, and almost always have in different areas, and so I never got into brain dead here now. HF, I never did that. I just do 2 meters, 220, and 440. Have a couple of little dual band mag mounts up on top of my chimney that has a metal top, and that's the best I can do. So I, working with repeaters and working on systems like Papa system or other systems, so I get my distance and communication that way. But I've never done HF, and I've only been interested in 2 meter, 220, and 440.
1: Yeah, I hear you. It's interesting you mentioned Papa, because I was just talking to someone, yesterday, I think, and I went and I signed up to be a donor for them to, you know, try and get involved. And they said, what we really need help with is our swap meet, if you don't mind getting up at 4 in the morning the last Saturday of each month. And I thought, oh, wow, that is pretty darn early. But I think it's quite an organization, you know. I mean, it's really members, you know, member-supported entirely, just based on donations. Because as far as I can tell, minus one repeater that I think they keep private to themselves, anyone can use any of them. So the only way that we keep the stuff going is by, you know, people that, you know, donate their time and a couple bucks, I guess.
0: Yeah, that's correct. I became a member, which has an annual fee, which is fine. It's not very large. You first can become a visitor for like 45 days, use the equipment and repeaters, and at the end of 45 days, they ask you to go ahead and join and do an annual membership fee, which I do. I have not been to their lunch or breakfast, which they have three or four throughout Southern California, but one of these days I'm going to do one, you know, 'cause I'm near San Diego. I'll do a lunch or breakfast to meet more people. And so, you know, I've talked to a few people. I'm not a big jump in and talk to someone I don't know, but when you said you're monitoring, I said, heck with it, I'm going to do that. So trying to meet more people and have other people to communicate. This is N6HOU.
1: KF6NTF. Yeah, well, you know what? I mean, it's a social, excuse me, it's a social thing. I mean, that's the whole point, I think, for me. So with Papa Systems, I have every intention of joining officially. So is there anything, you say use their, you know, try out for 45 days, and that is, I think, what the email said. But as far as I can tell, unless I'm missing it, even before I did that, I mean, the repeaters were open, the channels and frequencies and offsets, everything was online and easy to jump on. Is there anything that's specifically different when you become a member versus just, I hate to say it, just kind of using the system?
0: No, not really. You know, it is a, like you said, a membership-supported system. I don't get after people for using it that are not members or registered visitors, but they would like people to register as visitors and then become a member, so to help support the group. So, and I have friends like in Bakersfield that they could use the Bakersfield repeater and talk to me, but they feel uncomfortable doing it because they don't want to add money to their budget, which they can't quite afford. So they just don't use it. So they're encouraging people to become a member.
1: Oh, Oh, shoot, I am so sorry. I didn't realize the time. It's 1 o'clock. I've got a call I'm supposed to be jumping on right now. Listen, my friend, it is a pleasure talking with you, Sid. I will, I'll come back on this channel and visit. Hopefully I'll be able to catch you again. Again, pleasure. And KO6NTS, clear.
0: All right, Carl, have a great day. Enjoy talking to you. KO6NTS, this is N6HOU, clear.

enerji falan. İyi.

0: KO6LWJ, Jason from Riverside, currently trucking past Baker into Vegas. Radio check, anybody out there?
1: Loud and clear, KI6 Tango Papa X-ray Goleta.
0: All right, well, thank you for that comeback, Tango Papa X-ray. I appreciate it.

0: Whereabouts is Goleta at? I'm not too familiar with where that's at. I've heard of it, but not too familiar where it's at.
1: Goleta is one of the kind of northern suburbs of Santa Barbara area, right? Actually, right by Santa Barbara Airport.
0: Okay, all right. Well, now I know. Santa Barbara, beautiful town up there.
1: Indeed, it's a little overcast today, so it's not as sunny and clear as usual, but just driving back from a meeting, so overcast doesn't mean a whole lot. Not trying to fly in it.
0: Well, overcast is better than 104, although I'm sitting in air conditioning, so I'm not too bad.
1: Have you driven by what they call the world's largest thermometer in Baker yet?
0: Yeah. In fact, I can still see it in my side view mirror.
1: Well, it's a balmy 64 Fahrenheit here on the 101. Actually getting closer to Montecito at this point. I assume it's just a tad warmer up there.
0: Yeah, back where I live in Riverside, it's supposed to be low 90s, so that's not too bad. That's something I can deal with. And 104, that's not bad when you're in air conditioning, but working out here for too long outside is.
1: Understood. Anyway, pleasure making your acquaintance. Name here is Ira India Romeo Alpha, and I'm going to go back to paying attention to these crazy drivers around me. So 7-3 for now, KI 6 Tango Papa X-ray, clear and mobile.
0: Copy that. Thank you for the comeback, Tango Papa X-ray. 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
0: 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Afternoon, Logan.
1: Good afternoon. How are you? I'm making my way. I just got on the road. I'm in Venice, and I'm headed back up to PCH and home, and just heard you call, and thought I'd say, hey, KD6LLB.
0: All right. Doing my rounds here. Before we wrap up the day, it's Skid Row. See a lot of people with no shoes on.
1: Yep, that's, I'm pretty sure I told you, actually I think I sent you a picture. I talked to my sister-in-law and I told her about the what you had worked out for the Happy Feet. And she just matter-of-factly said, yeah, I have a bunch of shoes in the back of my car that she hands them out in the Malibu area. And just pure coincidence. So she actually just gave me a tub full of shoes for the Happy Feet program, KD6LLB.
0: We thank her, and it definitely go to good use down here.
1: Yeah, I mean it's pretty much everywhere, just different degrees or populations. But yeah, anyway, she's the kind of person who volunteers in hospitals and things like that. So that didn't surprise me too much, but it was. I mean, it did surprise me that she had shoes in particular, but it's a need. Anyway, yeah, I'm just driving and was helping out a friend down in Venice, and I'm actually going to go home and see if I can set up an antenna to try out.
0: All right, copy that. In a couple more buildings, duck in two, and I'm here at one, so I'll catch up to you next time. There, Logan, safe travels, namaste, K4HD.
1: All right, just take care, stay safe, and I'll talk to you soon. Have a good day, good afternoon. KD6LLB.

0: November 6, Charlie Yankee, Kilo Delta 6, Lima, Lima, Bravo, mobile on Pacific Coast Highway in Malibu on Papa 4.
1: Yeah, hey, Logan, good afternoon. This is Rick, Romeo, India, Charlie, Kilo. I'm on the 15 freeway going southbound. I just had my oil changed during a work lunch, and I'm headed back into work. How are you?
0: I'm doing okay. And, yeah, I had my oil changed just, lost track of the days. I think it was Tuesday, just a couple, no, it was last week. Yeah, it's good that you're able to get that taken care of during the work part of the day. And how are you?
1: Overall, we're good. And, of course, on Midway, getting ready to participate in the weekend's Museum Ships Weekend. So, we're going to be one of about 111 ships at last count on the air, popularizing or kind of soft marketing their respective ship or memorial. So, yeah, we're looking forward to a busy ham radio weekend at NI6IW. Go ahead, Logan.
0: Yeah, that sounds very good. I have a question about the ship. I forget who it was. Somebody mentioned the other day that I guess, because it's sort of a floating museum, they're not really able to put newfangled modern ham-specific antennas. I'm curious, what kind of antennas do you use for the operations on the different bands? Go ahead.
1: We have a real ham radio antenna for VHF, UHF. It's a Comet Vertical. The model number is CX333 or Charlie X3333, and it covers, it's a multi-band and tri-band antenna, so 2 meters, 1.25 meters, and 70 centimeters, so that's kind of nestled in and blended in. The other HF antennas are, for the most part, ship's original design, so we use a couple of verticals on the forward starboard flight deck. Of course, the tuners and the ICOM 7300s match them just fine.
0: All right. Well, that sounds good. Actually, the CX333 is a very popular antenna around here. The folks in Ventura use them quite a bit. In fact, they take them apart and put them in their car and set them up all the time. I mean, they have operational readiness tests every other month. We have them on a bunch of houses and a repeater, and I have one I use for my gateway here. Very good antenna and a good choice for the ship. So, I'm gonna kind of go back to listening, just checking out the scenery before I get to the burned area coming up. And but it's good to hear you and good to get a chance to say hello. N6CY, I hope I didn't mangle your call sign, Rick, but Rick, I'll be listening as I drive. KD6LLB.
1: Logan, you recall perfectly. Have a great afternoon, and take care. Okay, talk to you again. I hope to see you in the USS Midway log for the weekend. KD6 Lima, Lima Bravo, November 6, Charlie Yankee, Mobile, San Diego, 73.

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1: Yeah.
2: Yeah, N6CY mobile. A couple stations came back, nobody won. So please try again.

Yeah, station tried coming back, but your signal was broken and unreadable. Sorry about that. N6CY, mobile.

0: N6CY, this is KC6WTN. Jeff here in Simi Valley. I believe the name is Rick, is that correct?
1: Jeff, you're correct. Good afternoon. Kilo Charlie 6, Whiskey Tango November, N6CY, mobile. Yeah, we are going back into the workplace after having my car service over lunchtime, oil change and stuff like that. So, yeah, we're on San Diego's freeways right now and headed back into work. Go ahead, Jeff, in Simi Valley.
0: Oh, very good. Hopefully everything was okay and they didn't come up with mystery problems that they say you need to get fixed. I've had that before. Yeah, I'm just out here on the patio, enjoying the, I guess it's a moderately cool weather. You know, it's in the 80s here, but I'll take it.
1: I was up in Escondido for the car servicing. I would say temperature was between 80 and 85. I'm driving to Point Loma. Of course, that's right next to the ocean. And I imagine the temperature will be between, let's say, 65 and 70 degrees. So a little bit of a temperature change as I go back into work. Air quality, a little bit hazy today, but otherwise a pleasant day in San Diego.
0: Ah, very good. Yeah, it's not hazy here. It's just warming up, so it's a little bit hotter than I would like it. I prefer it to be much cooler where I can sit on the patio, but I have a box fan out here on the patio, so that's helping out a little bit.
1: Jeff, the box fan, I'm sure, helps to move the air there. So what radio are you using this afternoon? And which repeater are you going into from Simi Valley?
0: I've just got a little Baofeng HT. Usually I hit Papa One, which is over the hill for me in Chatsworth. But I've got a little mountain range, a small mountain range between me and there, so it's not so, it doesn't work really well. So I'm actually coming in through All-Star, through my clear node, and, that tends to be much better, and I can roam around the house and, still connect to Papa.
1: Roger, Roger, coming in through All-Star Link. Understand. I've got the equipment for it, but I'm just Linux dumb, and I can't get the what I've purchased to work. So one of these days when I get a little bit more time to really sit down and concentrate and maybe get an Elmer, I'll be up on All-Star Link. But I've got the equipment, but not the gray matter know-how to make it all work.
0: Yeah, I have the same problem. I reached out to Logan and Evo, and they both of them were able to help me to get it to work right with the clear note and everything. So that was very helpful. Yesterday, I was up in Northern California visiting family, and it was great because I have it connected to my cell phone as a hotspot. So as I was driving, I had continual coverage as long as I had a decent connection with my cell phone. and that was great. You know, I up in Sacramento area, I was able to connect to Papa and just drive south and not worry about having to switch repeaters and things. So that was a blessing. It really worked well.

0: that very good. KC6 Whiskey Tango November from November 6, Charlie Yankee Mobile. Yeah, I've done the repeater hopping thing, going through the Central Valley on the I-5, and of course my best results are when I'm pretty close to Coalinga for Papa 32, and I think there's another one now that's over on the east side of the Central Valley, but I can't think of it now. But yeah, there's some RF options up in the California Central Valley, but certainly nothing that reaches all the way up to Sacramento. So glad you have the All-Star Link node with you.
1: Yeah, east of Bakersfield, you've got Mount Adelaide, and that'll take you, well, when I was driving up the 5, it would take me up to about Kettleman City, and above that, you've got Joaquin Ridge, which is another repeater that Papa's got, and that'll take you up close to Modesto.
0: Definitely use Joaquin Ridge before. That's Papa 32 over on the, you know, the West Valley Freeway. So how long were you up in Sacramento?
1: It was actually about 30 miles south in Lodi. That's where my family is. So that's where I was at for about 4 days. That's where my mom is at, and she's in her 80s, and we just recently put her in a assisted living place. So I'm trying to make, trying to visit more often than I used to, just because she's getting up in her years, and I need to be the good son, right? So I visit and make sure she's okay.
0: Yeah, good on you. My mother's turning 90 years old this year, and yeah, we make the regular trips as we can, maybe once a quarter up to the Bay Area, where she lives in the East Bay, Castro Valley.
1: Oh, okay. Yeah, I spent about 5 years in the Walnut Creek area when I was working. That's going back like 20, 25 years. But it's a beautiful area. I really miss the East Bay.
0: Well, it's a great place for me to grow up. You know, first 17, almost 18 years of existence here on the earth before I joined the Navy and traveled the world. So, yep, my heart will always be up in the East San Francisco Bay.
1: Right, right. I was fortunate enough to have lived in that area where, you know, Silicon Valley is just a stone's throw from the East Bay. And back at that time in the early 90s, it was just magical as far as technology. And that's where my heart is as well. I just wish I could afford to go back up there.
0: That would be tough for sure. All right, let's see, Jeff, I'm in Ocean Beach, which is on the west end, or the, you know, the end of Interstate 8. I'm pretty close to work, so I'm going to go ahead and sign with you. So have a great rest of the afternoon up in Simi Valley. Keep that air moving so you don't get too hot. And thanks for jumping in and riding along for a little bit. Been a pleasure. KC6, Whiskey Tango November. From November 6, Charlie Yankee, Mobile, San Diego.
1: November November 6th, Charlie Yankee. Good to talk to you, Rick. Glad I could be there for part of your commute there. And you have a great rest of your afternoon, and hope that oil change increases your gas mileage or whatever. Have a great afternoon, KC6WTN.
0: Roger that.
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0: Darren, were you trying to call me WD6USN and 6CY, doubled?
2: I was just saying, Skipper, do you need a master chief to get your all-star node working?
0: You know, officers are no good with, you know, with the tools in their hands, so that's why you need a senior guy like yourself.
2: I know, I'm used to keeping my skipper out of trouble. realistically, though, if you can get it in my hands, I'll get it set up for you. I've set up a couple of UC-120s now, and I couldn't tell you over the radio how to do it. There's quite a few files in the RPT comps and things that you got to make sure you got right to make it work, but it's not too daunting.
0: We'll make a date within the next weeks to months or something like that. Yeah, as you know, that's what I've got is the UCI 120 and a little, I don't know, mini computer, I guess, for lack of a better term, that that it pairs with.
2: Yeah, it's probably that little Dell Wave or whatever they call that little guy, or maybe you went with the Raspberry Pi. Either way, I can get Linux on it for you. I can get All-Star 3 running for you and get the 120 talking to the box.
0: Super. Hey, appreciate it, Darren. Thanks very much. Have a great afternoon, and for coming up to the gate soon. WD6USN 73 from N6CY Mobile.
2: Alrighty, we'll talk to you later. WD6USF.

0: whatever that was, you were in and out of the repeater. KO6H.
1: W6OFO in La Quinta, California.
2: Yeah, I'm not in a good location, but hopefully I'm making Woodson.
1: Yeah, you're doing fine. The signal's great. I'm coming in off of Toro Peak.
2: Well, you sound great. Yeah, I just got a friend who was interested. I was just giving him a little demo I'd have. We had 42 mountaintops all talking to one another, and he was just kind of interested.
1: Well, you're doing fine. Good luck to you. W6OSO.
2: Appreciate your time. Thank you. K6KHO clear.
3: 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The name is Jeff. I'm actually reaching you guys through All Star.

0: Thanks, guys. I appreciate it. I'm going to clear now. K6KHO.
1: K6KHO, KC6WTN. And I'll be clear. Hope your demo worked well.

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1: K6KHO, KO6CDD. Hey Jeff, how's it going?
0: Oh, pretty good. Finally heading home. It's been a long day. Had to hang out at the spa this morning and had to go do other things, but figured I'd say hello if you were there.
1: Yep, I'm doing about the same. Coming up on Bernardo Center Drive. It's pretty heavy up here.
0: Yeah, I experienced that, Joy. Had to get on at Carmel Mountain and then get across over and then try and get the express lane. That was fun.
1: Yep. I don't know, man. I'm pretty tired. It's been a long day for me, too. Meetings, meetings, meetings, and jumping back and forth between all kinds of different projects and all kinds of other stuff. I don't know, man. This multitasking is getting old.
0: I think you need an administrative assistant.
1: Problem is, I have one here, and he's doing the work here, and then I got two of them that I'm training back there, and having to walk them through it, because they're really green.
0: Oh, that's wonderful. Well, I guess eventually you get up to speed, right?
1: Yeah, they're coming along, so they'll get it. It's just tiring on me for right now. I got so many irons in the fire. KO6CDD, back to you.
0: Yeah, it's fun stuff. Me, I just keep showing up and I just go where they send me. Do what they ask. Get in my hours and go home.
1: Yeah, the good part about it was I didn't get dug today.
0: That's so funny. Every time I hear that name, I think of that cartoon character from the 1990s.
1: That is funny. That kind of fits, though. Anywho, how'd it go down there today? You and John getting it all taken care of?
0: Yeah, well, our wonderful wire pullers, they installed a bunch of parts. Now I get to go and pull everything off and put in the EOLs and make sure it's wired right and trying to get the access running. I'm doing two things at once, BA and access. I'm just running around doing stuff. I'm just a worker bee. I'm letting John be in charge. I'm just saying, tell me what you want me to do.
1: Did they figure out a plan to get you guys those extra pair for the UL rated contacts?
0: Yeah, in fact, today they were supposed to be done pulling all that cable. It's all hanging. Now I get to rewire everything a second time. Double all the zones, wire power. Yeah, it's just, I got to redo it all now. So, you know, my boss is going to want more money.
1: Yeah, I don't know what the deal is. We told them about that from the get-go, but somehow they lost it and couldn't figure it out. I don't know. They were supposed to know what they were doing, but I should have known Doug was involved so it would get messed up.
0: Well, this is the issue. The kid that's pulling the cable, the one kid from the American whatever, he's a pretty good kid, but he's never done UL. So he had no clue what he needed to do UL. That's why it's done the way it was done and has to get fixed. So now they know.
1: Well, I guess he won't be making that mistake again. I don't know. Maybe American Sound is going to have to, you know, lower the price or kick in some money for you guys or something, having to redo it twice.
0: Yeah, I don't know. I'm going to let the boss figure it out. He makes more money than me. It's above my pay grade, so I just go and work on stuff. But it will all get done right, and it will work well. I promise you that.
1: Dude, I had no doubt. I was not worried about it. And like you said, let the bosses fight it out. It was their oversight. They were told and they didn't listen, so they can deal with it. KO6CDD.
0: K6KHO, yeah. Well, John and I have been asking from day one, is this UL, and no one could answer the question, and finally we started getting information trickling in, so there you go. So how's your project coming working in your dad's garage?
1: Yeah, not too bad. I'm making progress. There's still a whole boatload of stuff in there, but now I've got a horseshoe shape where I can walk around from the washer and dryer all the way around to the other side and up the other side and slowly but surely chipping away at the middle. Took some more stuff out of there the other day, so now I got a standing room spot, and the one bench he had on the one side, I pretty much cleared that off, so I got a workspace. So I got some place to sit things down and go through boxes and stuff. So it works. It's working out. It's just taking a lot longer than I'd like.
0: Right. Well, you're making headway. It's funny you talk about the horseshoe. It kind of reminds me of my garage.
1: Yeah, mine was like that for a while, too, until I cleared a bunch of stuff out of it. And now I've got at least one side that's fairly empty. That one I just keep, you know, chugging away at it a little bit at a time and make more progress, and eventually it starts looking like I have more room in there. So I think eventually it'll work out. I just got to keep filling up them trash cans, man.
0: I just realized I was still on 15. Works pretty good over here, but 9 works better. All right, man. Well, we're in a dumpster. One trick does it all. Not cheap, but it's a quick and done one.
1: Yeah, the only problem is I don't have a whole lot of time to devote to it, you know? So, I don't know. We'll get it eventually. How was traffic on the 78 this afternoon? I'm just now coming up to the lake, and I'm headed over for Mom's anyway.
0: Surprisingly light. I'm moving right along. I'm already over here to Rancho Santa Fe.
1: All right, so I think I'll take the interchange and go that route. Shave a couple minutes off anyway.
0: You know the trick. Just keep going to your right, and then next thing you go, you're right there, take a left, get in that lane, and you're on the bridge.
1: Yep. I don't know if I feel like jumping off at 9th and cutting across town and getting stuck at the railroad track today, so I'll give it a go, see how it goes.
0: Yeah. Luck of the draw, you know. All right, Brian. Good talking to you. Thanks for taking my call. Maybe we'll chat tomorrow. In the morning. I don't have to get up at 4 a.m., thank God. K6KHO, 73, we'll talk to you tomorrow.
1: All right, Jeff, we'll talk to you tomorrow. K6KHO, 73 from KO6CDD Mobile.

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1: This is Alpha Bravo 6, Mike Bravo. How copy there? Congratulations on your new ticket, AB6MB. The name here is Jeff.
0: 6MB, you are coming in loud and clear, or 5x9, I think is what all you hams say.
1: Yeah, that's mostly for HF, but that works here too. When did you get your license?
0: I got it on the end of April, so still getting my feet wet, learning as I go, but yeah, I'm enjoying it. I have a couple of friends that have, I have friends that have their ticket, but I come from the GMRS world prior to this.
1: Yeah, that's what I like about GMRS. A lot of hams come out of it because they see that and said, hey, this is pretty cool. Well, let's check out amateur radio and use their repeaters and that. And so what kind of radio do you have in your car there? Back to you.
0: I am on a Anytone 5888, I believe is what it is. Older model. I want to say it's the Gen 1 or Gen 2. But I've had it for a while. Use it for monitoring fire stuff. And, yeah, I've been enjoying it. So glad I finally got it all plugged up with what I need. But now I'm looking at getting something with digital in it for my truck. I have a digital on the HT, but not in the truck.
1: Yeah, if you got into DMR, you can get on the International Talk Group, on Talk Group 91, and the Worldwide Talk Group is what it's actually called, and that has 24 hours a day, different countries coming in constantly. It's really interesting to get on there and work some of them. Back to you.
0: Yes, I have DMR on my HTs, like I said, and got Papa, all the digital popped up for Papa, and yeah, my first contact was somebody in Australia, so that was pretty cool.
1: Yeah, that's pretty cool. Yeah, I get on a net every day almost for with an Australian group. They have a health and welfare net every day at 5 p.m., and I get on there via All-Star, which I highly recommend, by the way. It gets you in places all over the place, and it allows me, I'm using All-Star right now to get in there because I'm up in the San Francisco Bay Area. Well, it's nice and sunny here, so back to you, AB6MB.
0: Are you up in San Francisco permanently, or are you out there for fun or business?
1: I actually live in a town called Union City, 30 miles south of San Francisco, and I'm about 2 miles from the San Francisco Bay. So, yeah, very nice area. Definitely a lot cooler than it is on the interior, but the 90s bit. Over the hills, but here it's about, what is the temperature here? 73 degrees, very pleasant.
0: Roger, you said 30 minutes outside of San Francisco is where you're at, so is that like Tracy area?
1: Oh, actually, I'm 30 miles south of San Francisco, right on the bay. But no, Tracy is interior, over the hills from me. And here it's, I'm just not too far from the bay.
0: Roger that. Yeah, I have a couple of friends that were working up in San Francisco, and obviously it's very expensive up there, so they were looking at moving to Tracy and commuting into San Francisco. But then the pandemic hit, and rental prices in San Francisco plummeted, so they were able to actually get a place in the city. So they enjoyed it, but everything ended and prices went back up, so they moved back out and moved on to greener pastures. Back to you. KO6 NII for ID.
1: Yeah, KO6 NII AB6MB. Yeah, that's a very common story I've heard, you know, people moving out of there. Yeah, I'm in here in a senior retirement community in an apartment here, and I retired from Cisco after 9 years, and I was with AT&T for 25 years, so all my, you know, techie type stuff, jobs. back to you.
0: Very nice. Yes, I'm headed into a job right now. I am typically a stay-at-home dad, but picked up some handyman work, so doing that about 5 minutes out from the job. But prior to that, I did executive protection, so got to travel and do some fun stuff through that, and I enjoyed it, but now that I have a little one, that travel schedule does not quite work out so well.
1: Oh, I can understand all too well. I have 4 kids, so, yeah. And thankfully, I got to spend a lot of time with them, so I'm pretty happy about that. And now I got 4 grandkids. So, yeah, all great kids. All of them are great. 2 of my my youngest are in IT, and one has a PhD in nutrition and works for the university, and the other one is works with mentally helped challenged people in for the county. So they all got pretty good jobs, and they're good guys. Back to you.
0: Very nice. Yeah, I got laid off right after I let my boss know that my wife was pregnant, so that kind of forced our hand into things, and a series of unfortunate events led me to remain a stay-at-home dad, but it's a blessing in disguise, because I get to spend as much time as I want with my beautiful 2-year-old little girl, and I'm just enjoying that as much as I can until I can't, and then we'll see what happens after that.
1: Oh, that's great to hear that you can do that. Yeah, well done. Yeah, spend that time with them, you know, is very special in that. So, okay, well, I'm going to let you go. You're getting a little staticky, so it sounds like you're not too far away. So. Anyway, thanks for the nice CUSO, and congrats on your license again. So 73, all the best to you, AB6MB.
0: Thank you for the conversation. You made my short commute even shorter, so I appreciate that. And 73s, I will be clear. Thank you again. KO6 NII.
2: 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Yeah, I don't know what happened.
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1: Kilo 6 Tango Whiskey Alpha. I'm on the frequency. Go ahead. Name is Cliff.
0: Good afternoon, Cliff. The name here is Bruce. And I'm sitting here on my boat in Marina Del Rey getting ready to go racing for the evening. Over.
1: Bruce, that sounds like a lot of fun. I used to live in a marina, did a little sailing when I was down there. Lovely place, but I lived there back in the... Let's see, when did I live there? 79 to 2000, anyway, 1988, that's when I moved up. Did some sailing with Calypso, had a social membership at the California Yacht Club, which unfortunately has burned down, and had a lot of fun.
0: I've been in the marina since 1966, interrupted by brief periods when I was away at school, but I've been in the marina since then. I'm a member over at Del Rey Yacht Club, over.

0: Well, very good. I have a friend that was a very good friend. I can't remember his name, but anyway, they were members of the Del Rey Yacht Club. What kind of a boat do you have?
1: I have something called a Martin 242. It's a 24-foot sailboat that we take out on Wednesday nights and race over.
0: Is that strictly a racing boat, or can you use it for cruising also?
1: It's largely for racing, although, of course, it's a wonderful day sailer. I have done some overnight races on it, and I have spent on a couple of occasions as much as 5 or 6 days sitting on a mooring at Catalina over.
0: Oh, very good. Yeah, I used to watch those racers on Wednesday night. Really nice to watch.
1: I've been doing the Wednesday night races for as long as I can possibly remember and just enjoy doing them over.
0: Well, very good. I enjoyed my time with Calypso. I don't know if they're still in business or not, but got checked out. I learned to sail when I was back in Michigan. My cousin was a vet, and he had interest in sailboats. We used to sail at the Gros Seal Yacht Club.
1: Oh, very good. I'm about to have to cut the QSO a little bit short. My crew I see coming down the dock. So let me make my final after yours. Actually, you know what? Make your finals the end, and I will say KM6UPQ.
0: Bruce, 73, and safe sailing, K6TWA, 73.
1: KM6UPQ.